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1: Let's do a run. Let's have a run through. Come on.
2: Okay.
1: Right.
2: Should we start with that old intro of her? And then you bring it in.
1: And you should keep it flowing. Da da da da da da da. Bong. Bang.
2: Okay. Try again then.
3: This will be take two, take two.
2: One, two. One, two, three, four.

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1: No, I don't want to.
0: You don't want to?
1: No, hell's much better. Look at the interesting people that you're going to meet down there. Queen Radio Net.

0: Ready? Are you ready?
1: I'm ready.
2: Ready.
3: Ready.
0: Put a lot of oomph in it.
1: We'll do a count in, Roger, as well.
3: How do you mean?
1: Do yeah. A tick, tick, tick. 1, 2, 3, 4, 2, 2, 3, 4, and then let the guitar come in.
3: Right, I just count to 8 then.
0: Let's try it.
3: 1, 2, 3, 4.
0: That's fucking terrible. What about his chords before? How are we going to put those in? Who's going to drop those in from the sky? Yeah, it's going to have to be 1, 2, 3, 4. 1, 2, 3, 4. And then the hi-hat comes in, right? And then you take it from there.
3: Okay, you ready?
1: Okay, well, let's just take 6.
0: 1, 2, 3, 4. 1, 2, 3, 4. 1, 2, 3, 4. 1, 2, 3, 4.

0: How was that one?
1: Actually, it would be an idea to have Brian Louder in the cans to get...
0: No, he's just right.
1: All right, then.
2: I think you should have a listen anyway before we get any better.
3: Yeah, everyone get fucked all night, every day, just like I do. Fuck everybody else.
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This is now a... This next song is turned into a duet. Because that's the way we like it, I think. We'd like everybody to join in. This is a song called Love of My Life.

0: Well, let me introduce you now to the members of Queen. First of all, vocalist and piano player...
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Ladies and gentlemen of Rio, I have a question, okay? What do you think of the new boy? What do you think of the new man? What do you think? Ladies and gentlemen, Mr. Adam Lambert! We have a little song for you.

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2: Queen and Adam Lambert at Westminster Centre Hall in London on the 31st of December 2014. This must be the only Queen concert in history, with Don't Stop Me Now being the first song. Anyway, this was a special performance, of course. 10 songs before midnight, then a short break to see the fireworks and celebrate the start of a new year, and then 5 more songs. Or actually 4, because Bohemian Rhapsody was divided into 2 parts. Adam Lambert already improved his skills in 2014 after the disaster in 2012, so this is an enjoyable recording with a very atypical setlist. And I think the bagpipes intro to We Will Rock You must have surprised everybody.

0: You just started your second decade together as a band.
1: Oh my God, you make me feel so old.
0: What do you think that has kept the band...
1: Don't I look good?
0: Yeah, you look great, Freddie. What do you think has kept the band together and so intact, and same personnel
1: money.
0: For so many years?
1: Oh, we love the money.
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0: 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On air, the best of interviews.
1: Freddie, we are the champions. I know you are, but tell us about We Are the Champions.
2: It's the most egotistical and arrogant song I've ever written.
3: Yes,
1: was it at all influenced by Elton John and Watford? Or?
2: Oh, no.
4: An interesting thing that may be worth mentioning, one of the best gigs we did on the last British tour was Bingley, which is new for us. Mm-hmm. And we did an encore and went off, and instead of just keep on clapping, they sang You'll Never Walk Alone to us, and we were completely knocked out and taken aback, and it was quite an emotional experience, really. And I think these chant things are in some way connected with that kind of feeling, really.
1: Well, gents, it only remains for me to wish you a very successful 1978, and
2: thank you.
1: Thank you so much for coming in.
2: Thanks.
4: Thanks, Tom.
1: Bye.

September.

0: Queen Diary on this day in history.
1: Hello, today is June 8th. Here are some dates from Queen history. 1990, the cross played live at Theaterhaus Wangen, Stuttgart, Germany. 1993, Brian played live at City Hall, Sheffield, UK, on Back to the Light tour. 2004, Brian was observing transit of Venus across the face of the Sun at the observatories of Sir Patrick Moore in Selsey, West Sussex, UK. 2022, Queen plus Adam Lambert played live at the O2 Arena, London, UK. It was Queen Diary by AI Voice, Nate, Queen Radio Net.
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5: Not to worry. Shout when you're ready, fellas.
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2: Right. Yes. We're ready now. Okay, here we go. Take 36.

0: We call the album A Night at the Opera. No, don't misunderstand, darling. It's a rock and roll record with the scale of opera, the pathos of Greek tragedy, the wit of Shakespeare, the unbridled joy of musical theatre. It's a musical experience.
1: Yeah.
0: Rather than just another record. Something for everyone, something... Something that will make people feel belongs to them. We're mixed genres, we're cross boundaries, we're speaking bloody tongues if we want to.
2: No, there's no musical ghetto that could contain us.
0: That's it.
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1: Now, the Bohemian Rhapsody video made quite an impact, but I suppose the best remembered Queen video really has to be I Want to Break Free, not least because it had the whole of the band and Freddie dressed in drag.
2: I think that's one of our best videos to date, really. In fact, it still makes me chuckle every time I see it, and I've seen it a lot of times, and I'm glad we did it. The funny thing is, it's like, I must tell you, everybody thinks it probably was my idea, because they think, but it's not, it wasn't at all. I mean, something like that was the back of my mind. But if I'd approached the rest of the group, it would have been disbanded, because it would have looked like, okay, I'm trying to dress them up in drag and all that, and because everybody thinks that's what I'm tuned to or whatever. But I like, so the funny thing is, the others came up with the idea, and I said, fine, I'll do it. And so it came to fruition. But I was shocked, actually, to think, my God, that they're expecting to actually dress up in drag. And I said, fine. Then I took the bull by the horns, and I just said, right, now we do it. Now we do it properly. And for the first time in our lives, that we've actually taken the Mickey out of ourselves, which is, I think, in the early days, people regarded Queen as being very sort of very musical, very intelligent, and they just thought that we actually lacked humor. But we had humor on the stage shows, and our characters were then actually coming across. And I just thought, why don't we try and do that in a video? Because that sort of precede, and you know, in 3 minutes they can find that out. And people were quite amazed at the fact that we could actually fool around and drag up and still be good musicians.
3: When you saw the final clip and you looked at it and you laughed, as everybody did you think it was the kind of thing that would be accepted by the kind of person who doesn't normally accept that sort of pantomime dame approach?
2: No, it's like, it's a big risk element involved with everything. I mean, since Bohemian Rhapsody, so we're not going to change. And I think our sort of staunchest fans are going to know that we can come with all kinds of ridiculous things, and some of them will work, some won't. You know, in terms of that, I mean, especially now, the rest of the group actually sort of will sort of take my view on this, and that we don't give a damn. What we do, what we want to do, and it's either accepted or not.
3: There's a great quote about you. I think it was Roger's quote. Sure. You know, no. It was, if a thing's worth doing, it's worth overdoing.
2: Exactly. Yes. Yeah. That's very true. Yeah. But I mean, we didn't do that video and think, oh my God, it's not going to be accepted here or whatever. We just did it. And in fact, in terms of America, it wasn't accepted at all, because I mean, they still regard us as the heavy rockers and the macho and all that, and they said, what are my idols doing dressing up in frocks?
4: I want to break free.
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0: Queen Diary on this day in history.
1: Hello, today is June 8th. Here are some dates from Queen history. 1990, the cross played live at Theaterhaus Wangen, Stuttgart, Germany. 1993, Brian played live at City Hall, Sheffield, UK, on Back to the Light tour. 2004, Brian was observing transit of Venus across the face of the Sun at the observatories of Sir Patrick Moore in Selsey, West Sussex, UK. 2022, Queen plus Adam Lambert played live at the O2 Arena, London, UK. It was Queen Diary by AI Voice, Nate, Queen Radio Net.
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man. 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
1: A little bit of nonsense now. Yeah. Hey. Hey, maybe you should do something like this, huh? All right, that's good. Merci beaucoup. All right. Nice and easy does it, babe.

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1: 21 minutes to 11. Talked to Brian May last week before he went on holiday, and a well-deserved one. It's the first holiday he's had in 3 years. Let's talk now about the decision process. I mean, how do you decide, if you're someone like Brian May, what becomes a Queen song, what becomes a Brian May song?
2: Some of them along the way nearly became Queen tracks. There's, I mean, a lot of the stuff I've written over the last few years does go that way, obviously. And there's a great temptation to do that. So there's a few songs, like, for instance, Headlong or I Can't Live With You, which might have ended up on the solo album if the timing had been different, you know. But while the Queen vehicle was there, it always seemed worthwhile going for it, you know. Once you give a song to Freddie, you know, it becomes something else, you know. And the band in general, you know, that there's such a chemistry there that in giving away a song to the band, you actually gain more than you give, you know. I always gave the best stuff. I think it was always nothing but the best for the band, yeah. And that's the way we were always working, which now doesn't happen, yes, because we don't have a band, yes.
1: One of the things that was extraordinary about Queen and about the people around Queen was the protection that you all provided for Freddie, which I think was
2: fantastic. Yes, we lied very effectively, didn't we?
1: Yeah.
2: And I totally stand by that.
1: I think it's something which you should be very proud of.
2: Thanks, I appreciate it.
1: And so should Freddie, because he's got friends.
2: Yeah, absolutely. And we respected his way of living, and I think it totally worked for him. He's a very unusual guy, Freddie. He really was. I think even more unusual than people realise from his public image, in that he was so in control of himself. I've never really met anybody like it.
1: What do you mean?
2: Well, he was... I think most of us respond to the stuff which was put into us in the first few years of our lives, you know, and we fight to escape from being the things which our parents expected us to be, you know, or our friends or whatever was going on at that time. And I think very few people ever escape to the point where they are their own person. And I think Freddie actually did it at a stroke. You know, people go on courses to do this, EST and all that stuff, you know, and the sort of self-realization. And Fred, in his own very simple and direct way, just decided at one point, I ain't going to be what anybody else wants me to be. I'm going to be what I want to be. And he had an image of himself he wanted to be. He wanted to be this Mercury person, you know. And he became it at the age of about, I don't know, 20 to 22, something
1: like
2: that.
1: So you saw this happen?
2: Absolutely, yeah. I think he became... He was so single-minded. And part of, you know, his way of dealing with his death was part of that. He decided that this was how he was going to do it. He didn't want any fuss. He didn't want any sympathy or any special treatment. He just wanted business as usual until it stopped. And that's what he managed to achieve. And we helped him to achieve it. I think he's a great example. I just hope I die as good as that, you know, and live as good as that.
1: It's interesting when you talk to Brian May about Freddie Mercury, sometimes he's in the present tense when he discusses him. He'll say, Freddie does this and Freddie is that. And then suddenly he'll correct himself and he'll put Freddie in the past tense. And that's something that came out of our conversation about Freddie.
2: It was a traumatic period, yes, in many ways. Yes,
1: are you able yet to put it and adjust to it and judge it now? Or can't you stand back yet?
2: I think it's on various levels. In one way, I suppose you make a decision. My decision was that I was going to plunge into work and that was going to be the way I was going to deal with it. And I've always found that's the best way to get through traumas. So on one level, I'm going on all right, you know, and I'm functional. But on another level, down there somewhere, I haven't quite got used to it yet. There's still points where people say to me something about Freddie and I think, yeah, he'll... And then I think, no, he won't. You know, he won't be there. And it's... There's a sort of jarring that goes on because he was... It's like a member of the family, really. It's like a very close member of the family because we were together for most of our adult life in one way or another. Yeah. And it happens most, actually, I suppose, most in the studio, because that's where I was closest to him. You know.
1: Yeah. Very hard. How long will that take, do you think?
2: I don't know. I suppose it will always be there in a way. In some ways, I feel quite positive about it now. I've got to that point, at least, you know, because I think his influence... I think I appreciate more his influence now than before, because we used to, I mean, the band as a whole always fought about everything, you know, so sometimes you would grudgingly give each other credit for things, you know, and, but I feel sort of freer to recognise his influence on me now than perhaps I would have been before, you know. Before I might have said, no, you know, I was the big influence on him and he was a big influence on me, you know, but now I feel very free to say, yeah, I mean, a lot of stuff that I do is actually motivated by things that happened with Freddie.
1: There's the Brian May version, and there's the Queen version.
2: Eventually, you will hear a Queen version of this song, actually, which is hidden away in the archive somewhere, because we did it, yeah.
3: Who sang?
2: Freddie sang it, yes, and it's great. It's wonderful. It's very, very different from this.

0: think, you know, both versions will see the light of day eventually, and people can make their own judgment, you know. But what I wanted to do with this version, I mean, we did the other one very much on the lines of the way Queen are able to do things. You know, it had all the breadth and the dynamics and a lot of power at the end, as you would kind of imagine the song, you know, would benefit from.
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I would like to give something to every single one of you, and this is, in a way, a message from Freddie, I think, which we like to carry. And Zaspivajmo.

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0: Queen Diary on this day in history.
1: Hello, today is June 8th. Here are some dates from Queen history. 1990, The Cross played live at Theater House Wangen, Stuttgart, Germany. 1993, Brian played live at City Hall, Sheffield, UK, on Back to the Light tour. 2004, Brian was observing transit of Venus across the face of the Sun at the observatories of Sir Patrick Moore in Selsey, West Sussex, UK. 2022, Queen plus Adam Lambert played live at the O2 Arena, London, UK. It was Queen Diary by AI Voice Nate, Queen Radio Net.
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I've always been like this. Success does help. It makes it easier to be outrageous or whatever. But I mean, that doesn't stop me. If all my money ended tomorrow, I would still be the same person. I'd still go about the same way, like I had lots of money. And that's what I used to do before. That's part of me, and I'll always walk around like a Persian popinjay. And no one's going to stop me, honey. Queen Radio Net.

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1: Galileo! Galileo Picaro!
2: How was that?
3: Freddy?
4: Higher.
3: Can you go a bit higher?
2: If I go any higher, only dogs will hear me. Try.
3: Freddy's note, sorry.
2: Oh, go on, roll the tape.
5: Overdub 24 of Fred's thing.
2: How was that?
4: Better?
6: Higher.
2: Jesus, how many more
4: Galileos do you want?
3: Freddy wants to do a few more overdubs.
2: Do we even have any tape left?
3: I do have to say, the tape is wearing out.
7: It can't take much more.
8: Yeah, we can't afford much more. We're already 3 weeks over schedule.
5: Dub 26 of Fred's thing.
4: One more.
2: Galileo!
4: One more.
2: Galileo!
4: Again.
2: Go on, roll the track. Who even is Galileo? My nuts feel like they're in my chest right now. Are we done?
0: Every day at noon, we play one version of Bohemian Rhapsody. Sometimes the classic version, sometimes something completely different. Queen Radio Net.

0: 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Would you say that you're a very organized person, very spontaneous person, or how would you say?
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0: Oh dear, I'll try and do it without that note. I'll do this. So it goes 1, 2, 3, 4.
1: Well, no, there's no point counting.
2: Yeah, all right.
0: Okay.
1: It's not counting, is it?
0: Okay, sorry, I didn't realise.
2: Well, let's take now.
0: All right, take N. Take N minus one.

0: we end?
1: It's Brian, you scraped your guitar at the very end.
2: Oh, I see what you mean. Oh, when it's finished.
0: Yeah, right.
2: Right.
3: The end, Brian.
1: Affirmative. Take three.

seems very unlikely, but Freddie and I were very good friends, and many an evening I'd go up there and he'd be practicing his fluent Gaelic on me, and as the evening wore on we'd start talking about indigenous music and things, and eventually we got to writing some songs. I want to do this afternoon a song that we wrote together, and it's particularly apt for this occasion. It's called Too Late, God.

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Ladies and gentlemen, Queen is truly one of the greatest band in the history of rock music. And tonight, I would like to pay tribute to them. I love Freddie Mercury. He was such an amazing singer. And one of the very last songs Freddie has recorded has always had a very deep and special meaning to me.

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1: The story behind the song, I'm in love with my car. It's probably the most lucrative song that was never a hit, declared Brian when talking about this number to Guitarist magazine in October 2005. Roger, the writer, stated on the Classic Albums series about A Night at the Opera that year that Brian hadn't taken it seriously at the time that it had just been written. In the movie Bohemian Rhapsody, the light-hearted banter over the lyrics that resulted in the screen Roger defending himself on the grounds of metaphor and threatening his bandmates with a coffee machine hardly touches on the stick Roger got from the other band members for its presence on the B-side of Bohemian Rhapsody, for which he received the same amount of royalties as Freddie for the success of his song. Legend has it that Roger even locked himself in a cupboard until it finished up there. That it finally did is made crystal clear in the movie when the screen Kenny Everett reads the title before Freddie corrects him to ensure he plays the other side. Despite the fact that I, as a teenager when it first came out, took the lyrics of his song with a very large pinch of salt, Roger claimed on the Classic Album series that he was serious, clearly drawing on the inspiration of Queen's concert sound engineer, John or Jonathan Harris, who was obsessed with his own car, a classic Triumph. In fact, the song, the third on the 1975 A Night at the Opera album, was dedicated to Jonathan Harris, Boy Racer to the End. At the conclusion of the track, the engine sound of Roger's Alfa Romeo can be heard. Roger is clearly still very proud of this song, despite the enduring challenge of accompanying himself on the drums while singing. He's kept it in the set list in the Queen and Adam Lambert collaboration, even up to the COVID-postponed European leg of the Rhapsody tour in 2022. It had also been performed at the Queen and Paul Rogers gigs, and who knows, I may even have played a small part in this. Before the first ever of these concerts at Brixton Academy in March 2005, we'd been asked to present a suggested set list, and I seem to remember sending off mine with the word "please" next to this song. Sure enough, from this very first gig of this first post-Freddie collaboration, Roger drummed up the introduction and proceeded to sing along to it. Back in Freddie's day, it started appearing in the set list on the 1977 News of the World tour and stayed in until 1981. On some live recordings, Freddie can be seen and or heard playing the piano and interspersing some vocal affirmations. He also played the piano on the original recording, as well as contributing to the backing vocals along with Roger and Brian. The latter defined his red special part to Guitarist magazine as a fairly harsh setting, describing how he played near the bridge. According to Roger's commentary on the 30th anniversary edition of A Night at the Opera, Freddie had acknowledged that Roger's voice was much better suited to the vocal on this one. Indeed, it's Roger's gravelly tones sounding out those evocative lyrics, along with his dashboard of drums that keep his vehicle rolling on in that 6/8 waltzy tempo. This is Alison Sezzi for Queen Radio Net.

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1: Oh. 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
1: Queen live at the Golders Green Hippodrome in London on the 13th of September 1973. This is a soundboard recording. Queen performed this concert for Radio 1, and it was in front of a small audience who were in the balconies, and just the roadies and technicians were on the floor. The Radio 1 DJ, whose name was Alan Black, introduced John Deacon as Deacon John, just like it's in the first album credits, which the band members didn't seem to be happy about. This show was not only broadcasted in the UK or later in the US, but also heavily bootlegged, and it's one of the few excellent sounding bootlegs from the early days. Some of the tracks are still sort of in the making. For example, Father to Son has slightly different lyrics to what we'd get later on the Queen 2 album. 1973 was also probably the first year that Brian started to play his guitar solo with the delays. The first few years it was played during Son and Daughter, and later can be heard in Brighton Rock.

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some money, but there's nothing to laugh about. 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I can't see

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1: God, you're noisy, Fred.
2: That's one of the softer tracks.
1: Yeah, let's go Tie Your Mother Down from the new Queen LP called A Day at the Races, which is absolutely terrifico and is just out in time for Christmas.
2: Yes, that's right.
1: Why Tie Your Mother Down?
2: Well, this one is a track written by Brian, actually. I don't know why. I think he was one of his vicious moods.
1: Going through a phase.
2: I think he's trying to outdo me after death on two legs, actually.
1: Let's play a nice, gentle, lilting one now. This is one where you sing by yourself times 35 or something, isn't it?
2: Yes, I've multi-tracked myself, yes, this one.
1: How many of you are there on this one?
2: Actually, I did this one by myself. I multi-track myself, so the others weren't used on this for the voices. I played piano. It's basically, God, I don't know how we sort of managed to stay this sort of simple, you know, with our overdubs and things. People think we're sort of over complex, and it's not true. It depends on the individual track, really. If it needs it, we do it. So this is pretty sparse, actually, by Queen standards.
1: Still sounds like the choirs of heaven. So here comes Freddy plus Freddy plus Freddy plus Freddy.

0: Mm-hmm. Another classic that will live forever from the lips of Freddie, Take My Breath Away, off the new LP, which there's space for in your Christmas stocking. Freddie.
1: Yes, dear.
0: We're going to play a break now. I'm going to play a few of our bits.
1: Okay.
0: So, all right.
1: Yes.
0: Smashing. Back with another track in a sec.
1: What?
0: Hey guys, the mic's on.
2: Yeah.
0: I was long away by Brian May. And actually, he does four tracks on your new LP, doesn't he?
1: Yes.
0: Oh.
1: Yes, he does.
0: I see.
1: Then,
0: can you proliferate?
1: Well, you want to, which tracks you mean? Well, that's one of his, and Tie Mother Down was Brian's. He's written a lovely sort of Japanese song, which is at the end of the second side. Got sort of Japanese verses, which took a lot. Yes, actual Japanese verses, which we had to do. Did a lot of research, actually, and had our interpreter, Japanese interpreter, we flew her over from Japan.
0: Actually, you should know Japanese off by heart by now, because you're always there, aren't you?
1: Do you want me to say some of them? Territory ate konoma, konoma ma iko aisuru hito yo. Shizukaya no ni ikari otomoshi itoshiki oshie yo idaki.
0: Ah, flam-flastlik.
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4: Oh.
5: Light's not on.
4: It is, isn't it? Oh.
5: Okay.
4: Huh. Three.

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3: 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And do you think it's me?
4: Oh, God.
5: Ooh. I know what it is. It's Radio St. John, isn't it?
3: It's perfect. Oh, I'm naked.
6: Here, Cadden!
5: The reason I'm not liking it is because I haven't got the shape I wanted to go.
3: I haven't got the shape! I'm busted laces, darling!
6: thank you, Derek.
7: The Fergie Balls!
3: Oh, yes!
5: I'm River Tits off!
3: Oh,
5: perfect! I mean, I look beautiful! You can't see it!
8: Gaffer me in, okay?
9: Don't breathe out.
10: Oh, yeah. Ready to wind it.
5: It's direct.
11: Oh. I'm Jane Mansfield.
5: Right, we need everybody around. Let's go.
12: Okay. Wait, let's go.

0: Queen Diary on this day in history.
1: Hello, today is June 8th. Here are some dates from Queen history. 1990, The Cross played live at Theater House Wangen, Stuttgart, Germany. 1993, Brian played live at City Hall, Sheffield, UK, on Back to the Light tour. 2004, Brian was observing transit of Venus across the face of the Sun at the observatories of Sir Patrick Moore in Selsey, West Sussex, UK. 2022, Queen plus Adam Lambert played live at the O2 Arena, London, UK. It was Queen Diary by AI Voice Nate, Queen RadioNet.
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0: 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We're all legends. But you're right, I am a legend.
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2: Under Pressure's on the album, of course, it was a number one hit. How did this collaboration actually come about?
3: Well, he lives near our studios in a little town near Montreux. And when we were there, he would often come over and see us chat and have a drink. And then we just worked on one particular idea, which became Under Pressure, for a whole night, an extremely long night.
2: How was it written? I mean, was it a genuine all five of you collaboration, or did one of you take a lead?
3: Yes, it was truly cooperative, particularly in the beginning. You know, I think when we were setting down the backing track, it was, you know, everyone was contributing ideas and we were working together quite well. As the evening progressed, it became more and more difficult because we all had different ideas of how it should shape up. And we're used to the four of us arguing together, but when there's someone else there who's considerably more pig-headed than any of us, which takes some doing, I'll tell you, then it, you know, it becomes a difficult to even find any kind of compromise. So in the end, I sort of let them get on with it, to be honest.
2: Yes.
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Not bad, not bad. Yeah, I see. I think if you do that, Roger, it'll be beautiful. So it doesn't sound like everybody went to the middle eight. And then you keep on the bell. I think it's much more refined. Okay, another one from the top.

0: Queen Diary on this day in history.
1: Hello, today is June 8th. Here are some dates from Queen history. 1990, The Cross played live at Theaterhaus Wangen, Stuttgart, Germany. 1993, Brian played live at City Hall, Sheffield, UK, on Back to the Light tour. 2004, Brian was observing transit of Venus across the face of the Sun at the observatories of Sir Patrick Moore in Selsey, West Sussex, UK. 2022, Queen plus Adam Lambert played live at the O2 Arena, London, UK. It was Queen Diary by AI Voice Nate, Queen Radio Net.
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0: highly do you rate Freddie Mercury as a frontman for a band?
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1: Clytus, I'm bored. 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
1: How peaceful it looks.

0: 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Will you destroy this?
1: Later.
2: I like to play with things a while. Before

0: Somebody to Love, with a very gospel-sounding choir. Freddie, was that choir built up in the same way as you did in Bohemian Rhapsody?
1: In a way, yes. I mean, we had the same three people singing on the big choir sections. But I think it had a different kind of technical approach, because, I mean, it was a sort of gospel way of singing, which I think was different to us. And this is me sort of going on about Aretha Franklin, and sort of made him go a bit mad. I just wanted to write something in that kind of thing. I was sort of incensed by the sort of gospel approach that she had on her albums and the earlier albums. Although it might sound the sort of same kind of approach on, say, the harmonies, it is very different in the studio, because it's sort of like a different kind of, how should I put it, a different range.
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We weren't always superstars. There was a time when we were just ordinary commoners, just like you.

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1: It was you, Brian.
0: Shit!
2: Take two. Okay, two.
1: Hang on.
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0: Queen Diary on this day in history.
1: Hello, today is June 8th. Here are some dates from Queen history. 1990, The Cross played live at Theaterhaus Wangen, Stuttgart, Germany. 1993, Brian played live at City Hall, Sheffield, UK, on Back to the Light tour. 2004, Brian was observing transit of Venus across the face of the Sun at the observatories of Sir Patrick Moore in Selsey, West Sussex, UK. 2022, Queen plus Adam Lambert played live at the O2 Arena, London, UK. It was Queen Diary by AI Voice Nate, Queen Radio Net.
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1: The story behind the song, Innuendo. Born out of an improvisation session in the Barrière Casino in Montreux, this opening track on the 1991 album of the same name finished up lasting 6.5 minutes. An article by music journalist Neil Jeffries mentioned Freddie's remark that innuendo was a word that he often used while playing Scrabble, and that for Queen it was the perfect title. Then Jeffries went on to state that it immediately recalled the multi-textured Bohemian Rhapsody, nodding at every style of Queen's career, even including an unlikely cameo by Steve Howe of Yes on Spanish guitar. The article also pointed out that it became the band's first number one single since that other improvisation, Under Pressure, a decade earlier. The article in question is entitled Curtain Call, which refers to the fact that this was the last album that Freddie completed with the band in his lifetime, with this, the title track, the first single to be released from it. The award-winning video featured a compendium of animation styles contributed by Jerry Hibbert, who had coincidentally studied with Freddie at Ealing Art College back in the 60s. He was commissioned by Queen's manager Jim Beach to do the work, apparently not for this historical reason, but possibly because he'd done some graphic work for Live Aid. He suspected that the reason he was called on to do the animations was because Freddie was ill. Despite doing the work, he never got to meet up with Freddie and thought his former fellow student's illness might also have been the reason for that. There is definitely a sense of primeval foreboding in the intro, as well as a huge nod to Led Zeppelin. Robert Plant from that band later revealed that Freddie had told him so, and he performed the vocals with Queen at the Freddie tribute concert. The lyrics were largely Roger's work, but otherwise, the track Innuendo was generally a group effort, and of course, being on this last album, the composition is credited to Queen anyway. The deliberative nature of the song and the marked changes in tempo bring a sense of apprehension about the future. Even the lighter, slower, or more peaceful parts, as with the Spanish guitar solo, are just an interlude. Innuendo is an epilogue, an adieu, and a crowning achievement all in one. This is Alison Sezzi for Queen Radio Net.

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1: We have a very special guest tonight who you may not expect. We didn't. When we were talking about this next song to perform, we weren't entirely sure who should come up to sing it with us. And I think it might have been Roger that had this idea. Was this your bright idea? This is your idea.
2: Sure was.
1: Roger showed us a clip of someone singing along to this next song. And we made one phone call, and within 20 minutes, this person told us that he would come here tonight to sing it with us. So would you please welcome the most amazing vocalist, Sam Ryder, come up to sing with us tonight.

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2: Interview with Freddie Mercury, talking to David Wigg in 1979 on the European tour, recorded in Britain.
3: First of all, what is the future of the band going to be? Because there are so many, there's been so many rumours in the music press about, you know, splitting up, making it forever.
4: Yeah, I think, and they'd love to split us up. I think it's one of those done things where, you know, after so many years, they try and,
3: how many years,
4: break up albums? Nearly eight to 9 years out. 9 years now. We've been together. No, absolutely not. Mm.
3: But you did go through a very difficult period, didn't you? When was it?
4: Well, we all... Everybody does. Yeah. Yes, we did. There were times where I thought, you know, I should call it a day. But I mean, as musically, we seem to want to do so much more anyway. And there's so many new projects coming together, like... we've been offered to do the Flash Gordon thing. Did you know that?
3: Oh, no, have you?
4: Yeah.
3: The soundtrack.
4: Music for it,
3: the soundtrack.
4: Yeah.
3: What else is on the new that's on the horizon for the band in the 80s?
4: Well, I think the next, after this, we go and do a studio album to finish it, because the tracks that we're releasing now were, you know, intended to go on an album, but we didn't finish the album. So we've got to virtually go and finish that, and that's the next thing.
3: Now, what about for yourself, Freddie, personally, in the 1980s? Now, you're dabbling a bit of Covent Garden this year.
4: How nice, dabbled is a lot of things. I was very brave.
3: You were very brave, very brave. What personal things would you like to do? Have you any film plans? Would you like to do acting?
4: Not really.
3: But you really enjoyed the experience?
4: Yes. I mean, yeah, singing upside down is a wonderful treat. You don't get the chance to sing upside down. Yeah.
3: And at Covent Garden.
4: Oh, yes. It was the most nerve-wracking thing, honest, for me. But, I mean, the most enjoyable. Oh, and I was shivering in the wings. But I had to do it because it was... it's always the case when you sort of put outside your
3: sphere.
4: Yeah, it's much harder because, I mean, you've got to... But I always like a challenge. I'd like to see Mick Jagger try doing something like that. Or Rod Stewart.
3: Yeah, it's crap. Freddie, how long did you actually live away from Britain as a tax exile?
4: How long did I?
3: Yeah, how long did you have to stay out? A year. Stayed out a year. And you're now living back here for good?
4: Yes, oh, definitely. Yeah.
3: You tried New York, didn't you, to live in
4: New York? Yes, that's true. That was when I was halfway through the year out, as it were, and I decided then that at the end I'd like to live in New York.
3: Did you enjoy it?
4: I love New York, my dear. It's wonderful. But I mean, actually, when I came to thinking about living there, I thought, oh dear, it's totally different when you think you want to live there. Because you can't live in New York at a pace as if you're traveling through it.
3: No.
4: It's so different there. And I didn't like that idea, because I thought I'd have to... I'd rather go to New York and just...
3: work done, would you?
4: No. I've been dead within a week. I was going to try, it's sort of a trial basis. I actually went and looked at some apartments in West Avenue or whatever. It's a wonderful place. And I almost bought it. But then I just felt, I mean, that's before Mrs. Thatcher's government came in, you know, because I mean, well, and when we came back, I mean, she was in there, I just thought, well, why not? But I mean, it was nothing to do with money, to be honest.
3: Nothing
4: I mean,
3: to do with money?
4: No, I mean, I would have stayed in New York if I liked it anyway.
3: Tax situation,
4: but I just felt that I wanted to live in England. I wanted a sort of country mansion in London.
3: Yeah. It's taken me a long while. Have you found one?
4: No. I've been looking. It's Wimbledon. I'd love to live in Wimbledon, actually.
3: Wimbledon, yes.
4: Yeah.
3: Well, I'm not Wimbledon, isn't it?
4: Yes. I'm not into yards and yards of acreage here, but no. I want a bit of grounds.
3: It's a beautiful house and sort of a reasonable sized grounds.
4: I want to be, I'm a city person.
3: Where are all your family now? Where are they living? Are they living in
4: Middlesex?
3: In Middlesex?
4: In Feltham, yeah. My parents live in Feltham.
3: So you keep in touch with them a lot?
4: Yeah, well, I mean, depending, I mean, if I'm busy and if I'm away for the year, obviously I can't. But I do ring them, yes. Yeah. I've not seen them. Well, I haven't seen my mother for a while now, but that's because I have been very busy. But she understands. I mean, she comes to the shows and I say hi and that's it.
3: But you've still got
4: them? They understand.
3: You still got
4: yes.
3: And what about the coping with wealth? I mean, that's one thing that a lot of musicians...
4: I cope very well, actually.
3: I'm very
4: typical. Spend.
3: Do you?
4: Well, what's money for? Mm. I'm not one of those who's get our money and stuff it in a mattress or count it every day.
3: No, you know something like that?
4: Yes, but I'm not telling you. I know several. I know several people who do a show every night and rush home to count pennies. I'm not like that.
3: You don't, do you?
4: I think I do. You're dying to know, but I'm not.
3: I think I know.
4: Mm-hmm. Well, I haven't said it. Yes, I think you know.
3: Yeah, and what do you still spend it on buying antiques and all those sort of things? Paintings?
4: Oh, you love this. Yesterday, I had, I went shopping at Cartier's. No, she's going to love this one. And I realized it's closing at 1.
3: Every shop.
4: They were closing at, I'm sure everybody's done that.
3: I can.
4: Go on. Closing at 1. So I rang up and said if they could leave it open for me. And then they rang up. And I did. So I mean, all the shutters were down. And I went along and I felt like, I don't know, Zaza the boy.
3: Well, you're in there.
4: I should go with something younger.
3: What did you spend in all total? Jewelry to the value of what?
4: No, I'm not telling you.
3: No.
4: Thousands. It's just the thousands.
3: You had a field day.
4: I did. Right, it was nice. I bought lots of junk from Cartier. But it was really very nice of them too, because I thought,
3: we got a good customer here.
4: Well, they know me, Mr. Parks.
3: Sure they do.
4: There's a Mr. Parks there, it was very nice. He's been my dear. Elton goes in there and
3: but it was not for you, nothing for you.
4: No, actually, no. I love buying presents for people. Yeah, that's a bigger thrill. But that's what Elton does now, when he goes in there and asks us, I'll have 40 of those. I think that's the fun. I'm just conditioned that way. I'll just go up and spend.
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0: Queen Diary on this day in history.
1: Hello, today is June 8th. Here are some dates from Queen history. 1990, the cross played live at Theaterhaus Wangen, Stuttgart, Germany. 1993, Brian played live at City Hall, Sheffield, UK, on Back to the Light tour. 2004, Brian was observing transit of Venus across the face of the Sun at the observatories of Sir Patrick Moore in Selsey, West Sussex, UK. 2022, Queen plus Adam Lambert played live at the O2 Arena, London, 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It was Queen Diary by AI Voice Nate, Queen RadioNet.
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0: It's the end of a day like that. 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
1: Take one.
3: Yes!
1: Make
3: sure
4: you're
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1: 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It's called Somebody to Love.

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0: You know something? There's been a lot of rumors lately about a certain band or Queen. And the rumors are that we're gonna split up. What do you think? They're talking from here. My apologies, but I say what I want. You know what I mean? So forget those rumors, we're gonna stay together until we fucking will die, I'm sure.
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